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Assalamu alaikum, radio listening audience. Welcome to another edition of the Listener's Table with your host, Brother Jamil. I hope everyone is having a beautiful day. God bless you all. May Allah continue to bless us and give us His grace, His understanding, and His love. So I'll start off by saying, A'udhu billahi minash shaitanir rajim. Bismillahir Rahmanir Rahim. Just asking Allah to bless us with this show. And that Allah is the most merciful, the merciful benefactor, the merciful redeemer. He gives His mercy and His love continuously, layer over layer. And He's the benefactor, the merciful benefactor, where we benefit. And then the merciful redeemer, He allows us to get better, to redeem ourselves, and to get better understanding, better mercy, better love. He allows us to continue to graduate and grow and evolve and understanding, to get a better heart, to get a better brain, a better life. Allah did not put us on this earth to be drug addicts. God did not put us on this earth to be drug dealers, to be violent. You see violence all the time. You see Democratic people getting to fist fights with Republicans. God did not put us on this earth to be violent. You see violent crimes all the time. God did not put us on this earth to be criminals, thieves, liars, cheaters. No, God did not put us on the earth. You think, what do you think God put us on this earth for? He did not put us on this earth to be racist. You hate someone just because of their color. Are you serious? Grow up. He didn't put us on this earth to be gamblers. Some of these gamblers, I was talking to this guy. He told me, this lawyer, I was talking to this attorney. You know, in my profession, I speak to attorneys. And he told me this one guy, he lost everything. He's a gambler. He lost everything. He lost practically his whole family, his whole life, just from gambling. God didn't put us on this earth to be a gambler. God put us on this earth to come connected and to grow and to develop through our true human state and form. All right, so I was listening to my leader, the late Imam Awarf Deen Muhammad, or Wallace D. Muhammad, or W.D. Muhammad. And he said, let me get my glasses here. I have to turn, sometimes I'll use my glasses, or I just need the light. The light has to be bright. okay, so he said, the Bible teaches. Well, first he said he's going to go into a little symbolism. So we're going to go into a little symbolic language, because God, or Allah, is the same thing. Sometimes he uses symbolic language. Sometimes he uses just regular, plain, simple language. Okay? All right, so we're going to speak a little symbolically right now. And the imam said, we're going to go into a maze. It's like, you know, it's like you're walking in a maze. Some people get lost in a maze. Some people, they get stuck. But with the help of Allah, He will allow us to uncover the secrets and the messages and the symbolic
stories. Okay? So the Bible, the Imam said, Imam just means leader. The Imam said the Bible teaches that there is a force, F-O-R-C-E, out there that challenges truth, the truth, T-R-U-T-H, true life, and it wants to dominate over the truth. So it wants, there's a force out there that wants to get rid of the truth, does not, and want to get rid of the light, and get rid of the conscientiousness, the conscientious messages that can bring the life together. This force out there wants to dominate this and do away with it. This is what the Bible teaches us. This force wants to take over the world. Even if it means dismissing God or making people lose their faith or this force out there, not only will it, wants to do away with the truth, but it will also, it wants to get people to lose their faith in God, or do not even want people to make that connection. This force out there does not even want people to even make the connection. Just like you plug your computer in the socket and then it connects. This force out there does not even want you to make that connection. It wants to destroy the faith in God. This is what this force out here wants to do. Destroy the people's faith, belief, understanding, and their guidance in God. So this force is out there now. It's still here. It hasn't gone anywhere. It's everywhere. It's all over the world. It's in the West, the East, the North, and the South. So the man went on to say the communists abandoned God. They aborted God. You know, like you abort a baby. A baby is aborted in the womb. They just cut it off. The communists just cut that that connection with God. And I was reading something, you know, just recently, how the Chinese government over in China, the Chinese government does not believe in God. You know, the Chinese Communist Party. Can you believe that? That's what I just read it not too long ago. And so you have some communists who have, once again, they have removed God out of the picture. They believe that they do not need God. And that's a big thing. The capitalist society has abandoned God to a degree. Now, this is me. I'm still giving information that Imam W.D. Muhammad was teaching us. But this, I have written this part. The capitalist society has. No, I'm sorry. The capitalist society has not abandoned. Hold on, let me see here.
They have not, the capitalist society has not abandoned God fully, but they have abandoned God to a degree. And some people in the capitalist society also has abandoned God also. You know, we live in the West, where we live in the United States. There are many people who have abandoned have abandoned God. They have aborted their connection with God. They say they don't need God in their life, or you know, they say things. How can God, if there is a God, how can God, you know, allow certain things to happen on the earth? So there are some people, you know, who have just done away with God, just like the Bible was speaking. The capitalist society, they're playing down on God, laughing at God. I see in some of the newspaper articles, you know, or some of the satire on the internet, or in movies, or in the newspaper or magazines or what have you, media, how they make fun of God or downplay God. They use God as a joke. You know, they make fun of God. I've seen some movies. I've seen a lot of movies where people are saying, what has God done for me? God hasn't done anything for me. In which God has done a million things for them, you know, gave them life, you know, their biological, their biology, you know, food, clothing, shelter. God says in the Holy Quran, you can't even count the favors he has given you. So I've seen movies where people say they make fun of God, or they make jokes about God, or they say God hasn't done anything for me. My life is a mess. What has God done for me? I've seen movies like that. So you see that in the media, how the shows make fun of God. And this is all in within this capitalistic society. And I told you this before, where I read the article, where this particular article said that I think it was like 60% of people were saying they don't need God. It was, I forget the percentage. I apologize. I don't know if it was exactly 60%, but I know it was a percentage of people in the West who were saying that they don't need God in their life. Okay? And W.D. Muhammad went on to say, and this is encouraging the silly-minded masses to laugh at God. So the weak-minded people, or the people, the silly-minded people, or the unconscious people, or just the lay person, or just your average regular Joe, they'll see these shows on TV. They'll read these articles. They'll see the satire or them making fun of God. They'll see it on the internet. They'll see them, how they're making fun of the prophets or making fun of Jesus. And then and this will encourage, like the imam said, this will encourage the silly-minded people, or the lay person, or the person who does not know the truth. This will encourage them to laugh or support this thinking
or this behavior or this laughter or this mind state on how to think on God or how to think about religion. It will encourage them to laugh or to play down on religion or to see religion as a joke or something not needed or something that is not important or it's just funny. It's humorous. It's sad. That's miserable. It's miserable. The imam said, this is the great trick they play on the world. They give you a irrational religion. First, they give you an irrational religion. Okay, you can read in the Bible. Now, listen, I always just give this disclaimer. Okay, I am not a spokesperson for the Bible, but I do read the Bible, and I've read a lot of the Bible, and I believe I can interpret the Bible just as good as many Christians. Because I'm dedicated to it, I teach the Holy Quran, but I can give some light on the Bible. Because when a conscious Muslim teaches the Holy Quran, then he is teaching the Bible. He is teaching the gospel. When a conscious observant, qualified teacher, Muslim, who is teaching the Holy Quran, he is teaching the Torah. He is teaching the Bible. Because there's only one God who created all the books. All right, so they give you an irrational religion. I read in the Bible where it talks about how Jesus walked on the water. Now, if that is not elaborated, if you do not explain the code message behind it, the average person will laugh at that. They will say, no one can walk on water. What is this? If it is not explained, that has to be explained. what it means when God, when Jesus is walking on water. Now, listen, I'm not here to upset anyone. I'm not here to try to. I'm not trying to convert you to Islam. I'm not trying to take you out of your comfort zone. God just wants us to think a little. That's all. And it's up to you. I love you wherever you're at. If you believe that Jesus literally walked on water, then I still love you as my brother or my sister. Okay, but in Islam, that quote has to be explained. It is a message behind it. Okay? Now, and we already talked about water, the significance of water, the messages that God has in water. You know, every drop of water on the earth is millions of years old. The water that you have in your freezer or your refrigerator or on your counter, every drop of water on the earth is millions of years old. Remember, all the water was here before even humans were put on this earth. Water has a unique, beautiful message from God. It's life. It does not age. And this is a gift from God. And water gives life.
We need water. If we don't have water, we die. The plant world needs water. And water has not only a physical message or a scientific message, it also has a symbolic message. It means life. It means sensitivities. When you cry, water comes from your eyes. God wants you to have sensitivities. So anyways, let's get back to what we're talking about. So they give you, so when Jesus walks on water, the conscious Muslims, and there are many conscious Christians who see this message also. There are many Christians who have the light. So the way that the conscious believer sees the message that Jesus is walking on water, he is walking on the the life message that God wants to give to the people. He is walking, when he speaks to people, he speaks to them through their sensitivities. When you're walking, walking means a mission. His mission is to reach the people through their sensitivity nature. You know, your feelings. That was one way that Jesus would speak to the masses. He'd say, "Hey, man, do you think that's really right to do that? Well, come on now, you know better than that." He would speak through your sensitivities. Your emotionality. That's one way he would get the message across. But anyways, they give you an irrational religion. They tell you all these stories. Noah put all these animals on a wooden boat. Millions of animals on a wooden boat. Or, Moses' staff, a wooden staff turned into a snake. They give you all these irrational stories. They give you an irrational religion. And they give you a phony religious presentation. Some preachers, all they want is money. They're living in $50 million mansions. Preachers. They're living in a $100 million mansion. Some of them are phony. And there are some imams, too, who are like that. They give you a phony religious presentation. And some people say, religion is phony. All they want is your money. And after this, they demand you to be obedient to the religion. They give you an irrational religion. Then they give you a phony presentation of the religion. And they want you to come to the church or to the mosque or to the masjid. they want you to be a faithful guardian of the book, or to be a religious supporter. When they bring this religion to you in this format, and they tell us to be faithful, and then they can come and shatter your faith. This is what Imam says, with disrespect and laughter. They want you to have the faith, and they want you to have belief in God. But then once some of us hold on to it with a little faith, then they come right behind you. And they shatter your faith with disrespect and laughter. Make fun of your God. Make fun of your religion. Joke around. Say it's not really,
You know, that religious stuff, you know, I don't know about that. Or people want to make their own opinions on what religion is, rather than trying to go to the source. So once again, like I said, I see so many movies where people disrespect God. It's unbelievable. But I've seen many movies or comedies or sitcoms or and then you see it, you know, then it goes into your subconscious. And some people, and then you see the people play it out, you know, in the at your local laundromat or at the bus stop or, you know, at the job. You know, they laugh at it because they seen on television how the people make fun of it. You know, they were making fun of the person saying Allahu Akbar, you know, a comedy show. And then I heard this guy in the laundromat saying, laughing about that comment, Allahu Akbar, making fun of it, downplaying it. So they're conditioning your mind so when you do think of God, it's not serious. This is this force that we're talking about, that the Bible is talking about. It could be a force in a culture. It could be the big Satan, the big Iblis, or the big Satan, who the real one who's in charge makes, you know, President Trump, you know, look like a baby, or, you know, or some of these leaders out here, leaders of countries, make them look small. Or they make Hitler look like the real Satan that God is talking about in Scripture, makes Hitler or Putin look like, you know, a baby. Because the real Satan, he is getting in the perception. He uses psychology. He's in all the institutions of the world, the medical institution, the learning institutions. He's in every institution on the planet, even in religion, making people see religion incorrectly or practicing their religion incorrectly. When you go into the learning institutions and the medical institutions, any of the corruption or any of the falsehoods or any of the lies or the cheating doing their jobs ethically, that's Satan. So they're conditioning the mind. But he said, but if they gave you the truth from the beginning, they would not be able to manipulate the people. If you got the truth from the beginning of Scripture, of religion, of God, if you got it, the truth from the beginning, then you could not be manipulated. And this is what we're trying to do here. We're trying to get the truth out to the people so that the people can be strong. I'm a Muslim, but I want Christians to be strong. I want Jews to be strong. And I want even the Buddhists and the others, Hindus, strong. I want them strong. Well, some will say, well, why would you want a Hindu or a Buddhist strong? Well, we all have something in common. We all have the unseen in common. And when I was studying, I think, Hinduism, I was studying,
where they were talking about how we're all connected. And I believe that, where we try to take the good from everywhere. You try to take what good you can get out of Christianity, what good you get out of Islam, what good you get out of Buddhism, what good you get out of Hinduism. They were teaching that they try to get good out of everything because it's one. God created a oneness out here, a oneness of creation. There's only one God that created all of humanity. And and we all are tied in together as one. God only made one soul. He didn't make he didn't make a Christian soul and then a Muslim soul. There's only one soul that he created, that he put amongst all of us, that we all have in common. That's that Tawheed, that oneness. And we all are one human family. We have, you have your brothers and sisters, you know, in your immediate family, but you also have your human family too. What God teaches us. God teaches us that we have a human family also. Not only do you have your mother and your father and your wife and your children, but you also have a human family, the human humanity. And this is that Tawheed that we spoke about. Tawheed, the word Wahid comes from the word Tawheed, which means one. God is saying it's all one. We are all connected, interconnected. So he said, W.D. Muhammad said, those people in Christianity and other religions who have insight and gain knowledge in the religion, he said they're the ones, he said they're they're Christians and other religions, Christianities or Christians and other religions who have gained insight. So there are others out here that have the high wisdom and the high insight, and they have gained the knowledge and the understanding of religion, of God's messages and God's truth. And they have the true knowledge that and they are strong in their understanding, and they cannot be swayed because they have the strong foundation. So he said they are too strong to be manipulated, too potent. Those Christians who have the strong insight, who know the deeper meaning, who know the psychology of religion, who know the science of religion, who know the true perception, who have the truth, who know the core. And there are other religions, out here where the ones, there are individuals who are conscious, who cannot be manipulated by this force out here. This force can't topple them and change their understanding. Just having half-truth can be as bad as having it incorrect. If you have half the knowledge or half-truths, that could be worse than having none of the truth. And there are many people out here with half-truths or no truths at all. But God wants us to see. So there are some, once again, he said, there are some who out here in different religions who know the truth.
Their knowledge is too potent, he said. But the average person like us, the average ones, like me and you, they can see a movie that makes fun of God and they won't go back to the church. You know that, the average ones. They'll see these comedy things, or they'll see how they're disrespecting God, and they won't even go to the church, or they won't go back to the mosque. So we have we have something on our hands here. Or they see the professor or scientist giving their self-made logic and rationalization on God, and then they listen to them. I see so many of these type of things on, I used to do it a lot. I don't do it as much anymore, but I used to listen to the PhD atheists. I used to just, I wanted to listen, I wanted to hear what they had to say. You know, there are some atheists who have written volumes and volumes of books on why there isn't a God. So I wanted to study these people. I wanted to know what their concepts were. So you have people out here who do not believe in God, or some of them are professors, some of them are scientists who have PhDs. They have their degrees, they're scientists. They work at the universities, they work in the science lab, and they make these videos on their logic. They're self-made. This is what they came up with. They didn't go to the source. No, this is what they made up, or their realization on God. And then the layperson, the regular average guy, will watch these videos, will listen to these people, and then they will, it will make them lose their faith, or don't even want to go to the church, or they don't even want to go to the masjid or the mosque. The professor or the scientist, he doesn't go to the source, to God. No, he comes up with his own self-made information. He rationalized it as those concepts are for children. That's what the scientist or the professor says. They say this. They say, some of them say, these stories, they don't make sense. The scientists will say, these stories, the irrational stories, they don't make sense. This is for children. That's what some of them will say. Or they'll say, they'll come up with their own ideologies on, you know, why. Some of them will say that you have been indoctrinated. You know, you were just taught over time that there's a God, you know, but it's just make-believe. They'll come up with so many different things. And these are scientists with degrees. They look like big shots. And some of them are big shots. You know, Imam W.D. Muhammad said scientists are big shots. But the only problem is the atheist scientist, he's still a big shot. Because he is studying God's creation. He's still studying biology, or he's still studying physics. So he's still a big shot, because God will give you this knowledge willingly. But the only thing that he's lacking in
He has everything except for the backing of Allah. That's the only thing that he is missing in his repertoire. And that's the biggest thing. But God will still make you a big shot. That's how loving and giving God is. He'll still give his material world even to people who don't even acknowledge him. That's how loving he is to his people. Because God says he gives the person respite, meaning he gives people time. Some people change during time. Some people take a little longer to become conscious than others. Some people, it may take them 10 years to come to God. Some may take 20. Some may take 30. Some may take 40 years. Some may take 50 years. Some may never come to God. But God says, I'm still going to give you a chance. I'm still going to put things in your face. I'm still going to give you the opportunity. This is because God is a loving God, a giving God, a merciful God. He always wants to show and help because he knows this world, how deceptive it is. How many blinders are put out here to distract the people, to confuse the people. So we see it. We, the conscious ones, we see it as a high and dignified message. The believer sees this information from God as high and dignified. But that scientist or that professor who give their self-made logic and rationalization, he brings it down to something to be laughed at, or it's a children's book. So you see, and those atheists were coming up with everything under the sun. And if I was sitting, and I'm a small guy, you know, I'm a small French fry. But if I was sitting down with some of those atheists, God has even given me information that I have rebuttals to even let them know that all of their, many of their comebacks were very weak. You know, their reasons on no belief in God. God has already taught me how to defend this religion and to defend him. I can defend my religion because God has given me the tools to do so. So the world not guided by God will not be taken down by might or force. So the world not guided by God will not be taken down by, you know, force. You know, we're not going to take down the ugly world by, you know, forcing them with the sword, with violence. No, we're not going to bring down the ugly world by forcing people. That's not how God works. No, that's not how Allah works. He doesn't. Religion is not. Sometimes when I go on social media, I hear some of the people, they say, religion was, Islam was spread by the sword. But no, that's not true. God, Prophet Muhammad never
spread Islam by violence or by force. No. He he was missioned by God to try to give this information out to the people. And he would give it voluntarily and politely. And like I always say, it doesn't make sense to try to force. If you have a suitcase worth and there's $1 million in the suitcase, it does not make sense for you to want to force the suitcase to someone. You go up to them and say, "Here, take this." I said, "Take it," and you force them to take it. It's ridiculous. It doesn't make sense. And it's the same with Islam. Why would God force this beautiful teachings, this beautiful understanding? Islam, true Islam, true consciousness of this religion, true correct understanding, it will graduate your life in every category of your life, intellectually, physically, mentally, spiritually, morally, family-wise. You'll become a better father or mother. Marriage-wise, you'll become a better father or wife if you practice this correctly. Matter of fact, like Imam Muhammad said, if the Muslim countries did not fall off and lose the true connection and understanding of Prophet Muhammad, they would be the highest in every category of society. Every major subject, you know, like in society, government, you know, the social programs, you know, education, you know, the schools. The Muslim countries would be the highest in every level if they would have held on to the correct understanding of Prophet Muhammad. They would be the highest in everything. The sciences, their schools, they would have the highest schools if they did not break off the true understanding of and teachings of Prophet Muhammad. Everyone would be going to the Middle East for schools instead of everyone coming to the West. But they lost the true understanding and a true connection, and then they went down. So. So once again, we're not going to use force to spread this information. Imam W.D. Muhammad said, "We heard of the sword of truth." You know, S-W-O-R-D. You know, you have a sword, the sword of truth in religion. You hear some of the religious teachers speak on the sword of truth. And once again, this does not mean that the prophet or Prophet Jesus or the prophets had a metal sword in their hand spreading the truth using force, using might, using violence. No, it doesn't mean that. That's not what this means. And he said, and the book says, say a certain one, and many believe it to be Jesus, to bring the sword of truth. And what is a sword? Many of the conscious, like I said, we're speaking symbolically too. Because God says he speaks symbolically too, that the tongue represents
that sword. And a tongue even looks like a sword. If you look at your tongue, it actually looks like a sword too. But it is the sword of righteousness, the sword of understanding, the sword of Allah's message, the sword of correct teaching. Prophet Jesus, how does it go? It says that in Islam, and this may even be in the Bible too, I'd have to look at it, but I know I was taught that with Jesus baptized with, how does it go? Is it Jesus baptized with water and John, Jesus baptized with fire and John baptized with water? Is that how it goes? Or is it the other way around? I have so many ideas in my mind, and there's so much stuff in my brain that sometimes hold on, let me think. So many thoughts are in my mind, sometimes I have to go back and read it over. But I think it says that Jesus baptized with water. I think that's what it is. I might have to go look over it. But Jesus, not only did he teach the people through the feeling aspect, but he also used science too. Prophet Jesus also used science, the spiritual sciences and the physical sciences. Don't think just because people lived thousands of years ago that they weren't intelligent. No, they were intelligent. God has knowledge, and God has given the prophets knowledge and understanding and wisdom so that they can help the masses. Allah says in the Holy Quran that there are civilizations in the past that were better than civilizations presently. Look at some of those civilizations during

his mouth. So the information and the messages and the knowledge that God has given Prophet Jesus, he slew the wicked with his mouth, with his teachings, with his understanding, with his the light that God has given him, the wisdom that he gave him. So symbolically, we can see that the tongue is like a sword. And so he would teach the great messages that God has given the wise prophets to help the people, to explain the symbolism that God gives to the world. To explain the ethics, the ethical knowledge that God wants the world to have. So once you give the truth, the falsehoods die. Once you give the light, once it's dark, once the light comes on, the dark goes away. It's completely gone. And the true light and a true understanding is what gets rid of falsehoods and the incorrect thinking that many of the people have. So it's beautiful. So once again, the tongue of enlightenment and truth. So that sword represents the tongue of understanding and the light that God has blessed the prophets with. And we have to thank our Lord for this. Our beautiful Lord, who wants us to become conscious and have understanding. You know, this is what we should be grateful for. So, what else does Allah say in scripture? Let me see here. So Allah says in the Holy Quran, he says, "Then woe to those who write the book with their own hands and then say, 'This is from God,' to traffic with it for a miserable price. Woe to them for what their hands do write and for the gain they make thereby." And they say, "The fire shall not touch us but for a few numbered days." Say, "Have you taken a promise from God? For he never breaks his promise. Or is it that ye say of God what ye do not know?" all praise is due to Allah. And that's what Satan wants to do out here. The big Iblis, the big Satan. He wants to corrupt religion. He wants us not to see religion correctly. He wants us to get the smaller, meaning or the irrational meaning. He wants us to not get the full light, the full truth. But God will always save a few out here that will give the true light and a true understanding. And so that we can grow and develop. So that.

0: At, let me see if I can read something now. But God says, but those who have faith and work righteousness, they are companions of the garden therein. Companions of the garden. Therein shall they abide forever. When you get the true understanding, your mind is in a garden. A beautiful garden of bliss, of understanding. You have an adult mind. You read scripture as an adult. And you see the true promise that God has given us and for humanity. And this is from our beautiful Lord. So I want to thank the radio listening audience for tuning in. May you all have a beautiful evening. May God bless you. May we come together and become more unified. Thank you for tuning in. Peace and blessings to you all. Assalamu alaikum. Thank you very much. Peace.
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listeners and bid welcome to May Jafar from the International Radio Station, Champion Broadcasting, WUNR 1600 AM. As usual, Evelyn is your anchor person. I'm thrilled to be with you tonight. May Jafar is an opinion-based educational program grounded on facts. We strive to promote and uphold the value of education through 2 hours of great thinking. Our program is broadcasted in 3 different languages, English and French, and the Haitian Creole, to capture to our diverse audience. Our program touch on many-sided subjects, such as culture, race, culture, ethnicity, politics, business, innovation, and other pertinent issues affecting our daily lives. It is our engagement as educators to educate others. It is not an easy task, but rather a continuous process. Thanks for your comments, critiques, and inquests. P.O. Box 1305, Randolph, Massachusetts, 02368. It is not an easy task, I just said, but rather a continuous process. Thanks for your comments, critiques, and inquest. We need all of the above to live a healthy life. Even though every human being, dead or alive, regardless of the faith, has some rudimentary knowledge and appreciation of culture, for life itself runs on culture. It is a guiding light. It is expressed through languages, customs, tradition, religion, arts, literature, and other cultural incidents and artifacts of people and civilization. Therefore, culture matters in the development of any society. This is a recognition of the evidence that a people or a civilization were generally ignorant of their own history and cultural heritage are nothing more than a flock of thoughtless floaters in the sea of humanity. They will find refuge in any passing objects near them, including the remains, whether they are harmless or harmful. This is the product of brainwashing and other components to associate black color with evil. No wonder why that black people receive no respect in the world, despite their educational background and acumen, because they allowed themselves to be miseducated and led to believe that their own religious cultures are satanic, idol, devil worshipping, and ungodly. What do we see going on, not only here in the United States, but all over the world, with the huge changing of demographic? Indeed, other cultures are aggressively pressing themselves into the public square to claim the spots, arguably fighting for the legitimacy and conservancy. Are we intelligent enough to understand what happened in January 6th, Antonin and his corollaries? You know, so in one of our shows, I remember the starting that from 1760s, racism was a leftover after the founding of this nation, when references to it was deleted from the Declaration of Independence, when the framers postponed the end of the slave trade in the wording of the Constitution,
and also defined the enslaved African as 3/5 of a person. All the great leaders of the time knew certainly that they were postponing something which will finally come back to frighten us. But they chose to leave it anyway. What are we seeing today? They are trying to set the clock back, taking the right to vote away from people. They still consider the 3/5 of a person. Arguably, the 18th century also gave birth to scientific studies, classifying people by facial angles and skull measurement, even though when investigators denied any racial application for the finding, they were continuously used in the colony. Yes, I have to continue with this because today we have a long interview with Dr. Madrid, and also we have Ambassador Ray Joseph.